huge concert arenas and made Zeppelin the superstars they had become. Ironically, given the subject matter, it was another song that would never be performed in a live capacity.

0: it's almost a sort of in-joke, isn't it, that you name an album after a song that isn't on that album, and then the song with that title actually turns up on the next album. And there were two or three examples of different artists doing that at the time. It seemed to be a sort of little muso in joke.
1: Houses of Holy is, it's not the greatest song on the album. It's a good song, it's a very melodic song, it's a mid-paced song. It's almost a pop song.
2: It's just Led Zeppelin almost having a day off, you know, it's not, you know, it's nothing too intensive, and it sets you up for what is quite a relaxed next few minutes. So, again, it's a good template of what's coming. But Led Zeppelin, as I say, in their most summary of moods, which is always good.
3: With all these previously neglected tracks assembled, many lesser bands would have considered this enough as an album in itself. Zeppelin, however, had other ideas. The eight other tracks on Physical Graffiti would be recorded during January and February of 1974. To do this, the band would return to a location they found highly atmospheric and conducive to their work. Headley Grange was a converted Victorian workhouse situated in a village in East Hampshire.
4: I know that they used Island Studios to record some of Physical Graffiti. They used Stargroves. They used Headley Grange in 71 or something like that, or 72, before the 1974 sessions that I did the final tracks of Physical Graffiti on.
5: Headley Grange, according to Zeppelin, where they recorded the eight tracks, which were the new songs for Physical Graffiti, had its own atmosphere. It wasn't a studio in the way that we know a studio. It was a mansion, really. And Zeppelin seemed to like recording away from studios. Yes, they recorded at Olympic Studios, but realistically, why those eight tracks work is because it was an atmosphere that went on. It was a self-contained place. It wasn't a studio as such, so they had to improvise and augment and come up with ideas of the ways to record. And that actually helped them an awful lot because it meant that they could almost do anything they wanted. They weren't restricted to a control room or to a live room. They could go into a barn and record if they wanted to. And that is part of the beauty of Physical Graffiti.
4: They wanted to record at Headley Grange for the drum sound. They loved the drum sound. If you walk into Headley Grange, you walk into this old farmhouse, a nice farmhouse though, that it had a marble floor, and it had a stairwell that went around three levels or something like that. I don't think it was rectangle. It wasn't square, but it was a rectangle. But it was probably about 30 by 40, something like that. And the drum kit was put right in the middle of the floor in that room. And that's why they picked Headley Grange. Now, obviously, if you're using a house to record, you have to bring the recording equipment with you. And in some cases, I mean, you could have just brought a mixer and you could have brought the whole thing. It was easier to bring a truck where the acoustics were good inside the truck to make sonic choices and everything else. So it was kind of a coincidence that I'd built Ronnie Lane's mobile and that they needed to do that pretty much the same year that I built it. We would generally start around probably noon and work till midnight. And lots of time in between, you know, playing cards and messing around. And I first started staying there when I first started the project. And I lived about 45 minutes or an hour away. But sometimes they'd do a little partying and they'd wake me up at 3 or 4 o'clock.

0: o'clock in the morning and want me to unlock the truck and start recording, which messed up the whole next day. So I decided that I would not stay there. And when the session was over, I locked up the truck and drove home, so they couldn't do anything. And it went a lot smoother after that.
1: With Zeppelin having recorded at Headley Grange before, it formed a unique part of their lineage that began to reflect within their music. There were certain aesthetic mainstays that were always present throughout their work. Led Zeppelin had always been fascinated by the overriding influence of blues music,

drawing on such a roots-based American genre would prove an integral part of their own mythology. Physical Graffiti took this blues fascination to a new level, taking on inspiration from artists such as Fred McDowell, Blind Boy Fuller, Bucca White and Brownie McGee. The opening track of the album, Custard Pie, would proudly wear this heritage on its sleeve.

0: Custard Pie, heavy blues influence song. I remember when we cut that song, because of the clavinet played such a vital part in the feel, Jonesy played clavinet instead of bass. So we actually cut it without the bass, played, and we did it with another song too. They played, so it was clavinet, bass, drums, vocal. And then when at some other point, I don't remember if it was that day, then we put the bass on to get the basic track together.
1: Great riff, little bit of Bo Diddley in there. Plant doing his usual thing, plundering his immense knowledge of blues lyrics, in this case, Booker White.

0: The blues borrowings in Led Zeppelin are sometimes overstated. I think there's several things one can say about Led Zeppelin's relationship with the blues. First of all, you have to understand that the blues itself contains myriads of borrowings. In other words, among the original blues singers and guitarists back in the 20s and 30s and 40s and 50s in America, people were borrowing ideas off each other all over the place. And the similarities that occur, particularly the musical similarities that occur within the blues, are partly the consequence of the fact that the basic materials are so simple. So in other words, if you are writing songs that are 12-bar blues and you've only got your three chords, the three basic chords you're using, it is inevitable that there's going to be a lot of similarity between stuff.
1: Led Zeppelin collectively were very good at borrowing lots of influences, not always without credit, but the fact is, you know, it was about music. It's only really where it's gone on if you look at the modern age, you know, playing

tracks recorded during these sessions. In My Time of Dying was originally a composition by Blind Willie Johnson entitled Jesus Make Up My Dying Bed, and had most famously been covered by Bob Dylan on his 1962 debut album.

0: it's magnifying it up to an epic scale, really, in terms of the power that the brand bring to it and the arrangement, the use of electric guitar, and the very kind of full sound that they generated.
1: In My Time of Dying, my favorite song of those ones, I just have a special attachment for it.

0: My Time of Dying is the longest studio recording Led Zeppelin ever released. It's over 11 minutes long on the record itself. And in fact, it goes on and so, transmutes so often, because it does start as a very folky thing and becomes very bluesy. And then there are elements that are quite heavy in it. It does actually incorporate a lot of what Zeppelin are all about. And I think that's why it ended up being so long, simply because it's stretched out. It's part of the beauty of actually being able to record in your own environment.
1: My favourite Led Zeppelin tracks. I mean, to me, it's up there with When the Levee Breaks on Led Zeppelin 4 as perhaps the most successful of their reworkings of old blues songs. It's Led Zeppelin as the ultimate electric blues rock band.
2: Blues music aside, there were a number of other influences that asserted their presence during the Physical Graffiti sessions. In the Light drew on many of the psychedelic elements that had become popular during the previous decade.

0: It's very cosmic, very psychedelic in a way, and actually relates to the Indian continent, the Indian subcontinent, musically, if you will.
1: So those are the two main riffs that occur in The Light. And I think John Paul Jones is responsible for one of those. It's important not to underestimate John Paul Jones's input into Led Zeppelin. He obviously gets credit as the bass player, and obviously any tracks where there's keyboards or there's string parts or orchestral type parts that he may have written, obviously he gets credit for that. But what is not quite so well known is that John Paul Jones did contribute a number of the riffs. In the past, there was this assumption that all the guitar riffs in Led Zeppelin actually came from Jimmy Page, because he's the one who's playing them on guitar. But that wasn't always the case. And so there are a number of famous Led Zeppelin riffs where it was John Paul Jones had a critical input. Black Dog, for instance, is one of them. And I suspect that this one... I think he may have come up with that one.
0: Again, it proves the diversity of Zeppelin. They could go into various different areas musically, given the opportunity, and make them their own, but also make sure that people realise where they're getting the inspiration from.
2: More unpredictable than In the Light, however, would be Trampled Underfoot, the band's first foray into funk music.

0: what you've got here is Led Zeppelin as a funk band, you know, and that's, you know, who could have dreamt that in 1969?
1: Trampled Underfoot is great because they're taking this funk influence and this sort of R&B riff, which they tried once before, and it had been a joke. You know, it just had not worked when they'd done it on The Crunge on the previous album. You know, you thought, well, of all the merits that Led Zeppelin have, laying down a funk track isn't one of them. And on Trampled Underfoot, they proved us wrong.
0: What is evident is the influences that each of them were able to take. And there's no doubt about the fact that on the tour in 73, Stevie Wonder's music was all over the radio. You know, his Talking Book album was a huge success. And I think certainly John Paul Jones and certainly John Bonham had tuned in on that. And I think Trampled is their tribute to Stevie.

0: When it comes to the funk influence on Physical Graffiti, I think that comes from Zeppelin being aware of what was going on in American music. In terms of black American music in the early 70s, funk was quite an important part, really, of it. And I think, so Zeppelin would have been aware of that, they would have heard things, and I think that is an influence. It means that when you sit down and write a riff, maybe you're no longer thinking so much about the kind of blues, pure blues or heavy blues that were there around at the end of the 60s. So instead of writing riffs like those, you end up writing riffs that sound more like what's going on around you at that time.
1: Trampled Underfoot would also mark the closest point Led Zeppelin ever came to releasing a single, something they studiously avoided throughout their entire career.
2: There were many plans to release singles, not by them normally by the record company. What happened with

0: Sampled was they'd got to a point with Earls Court where they'd sold out the nights, and the record company was very keen to have a single out. Again, Peter Grant, no way he was going to go for that. But he did relent and allow them to produce a promo single, which did get some airplay. But you could only get it as part of a record shop pack. The record shop had to order so many albums, and then they got 5 free singles. So it was an underground single, if you like. It seeped out in typical Zeppelin style, you know, a bit mystique there. Have you got the Zeppelin single? No. How do you get it? Well, you don't. You know, it's one of those, isn't it? And that was so, again, typically Zeppelin.
1: Zeppelin were a band who always maintained, certainly in the UK and predominantly worldwide, we don't release singles. Singles are a pop thing. They're not what we're about. We just don't do them.
2: Somebody in that camp decided that, you know, well, we're not going to go for singles. So whether the decision was to say, well, just fuck it, you know, we're not going to go down that road of endless photo shoots and doing interviews and everything else. We're going to concentrate on the music and we're going to make albums and we're not going to be judged on a single. And it was interesting because, of course, if you deliberately make singles, then you're judged on that single. If you make albums, you're making a body of work, of course, of which singles can come from. So they never, ever put themselves in that position. I know it seems now mad now to any musicians today or an audience, but, you know, record companies were not interested in albums. Albums was the fluff on the top, you know. If you got your single out there, then, you know, hopefully your record-buying public might buy a body of your work. But invariably, albums were disappointing as well. You know, not every band was producing, in the Yardbirds' case, a Roger the Engineer, or in the Beach Boys' case, Pet Sounds, or in the Beatles' case, the White Album, whatever, you know. They were not done with such great care and attention. And a lot of artists didn't have the ideas to fill up a good album. So that was another stroke of pure genius.
3: From funk to blues to psychedelia, there was also a smattering of more straightforward rock music on the album. The Wanton Song dealt with a typically Zeppelin-like sexual scenario over a driving, aggressive riff.

The album gets more of a kind of celebration of good old rock and roll and the lifestyle that accompanies it towards the end of the album. The Wanton song is clearly a restatement of that sort of primal carnality of rock and roll.

0: So in that sequence, you've got the first riff. And then you've got these very unusual chords. And then. And in fact, if I play it like that, I could easily fool you into thinking that you were listening to some cabaret jazz number. You know, that could be a sort of a late night song. You would never, so if you said, well, actually, it's from a Led Zeppelin song, people wouldn't believe you, but there you are.
1: Less upbeat than the Wanton song, and taking on a more introspective turn, would be the track 10 Years Gone,

0: Dealing with the story of Robert Plant's ex-girlfriend, it seemed, as did much of the material in Physical Graffiti, a move away from the more fantastical, fantasy-based elements that had drawn criticism to Led Zeppelin over the years.
1: There was certainly two strands running through Led Zeppelin for me lyrically for most of the first five albums. One was the overt sexuality. They weren't actually sort of against squeeze my lemon till the juice runs down my leg type of lyrics. On the other hand, they also had an element of fantasy, which is very much Robert Plant's area. He loved the whole mythology, particularly of the Celtic area of Britain. And I think those two strands gave them a lyrical stance on the first five albums that was almost consistent. But it was with Houses of the Holy that they ended their complete subjugation towards those two subjects and could look at other areas as well. Physical Graffiti has a song called 10 Years Gone, which is about Robert Plant's ex-girlfriend, who 10 years previously had said to him, you have a choice, it's me or the music. And that's not sexuality, it's relationships. So they could actually start going into other areas of lyricism, because I think they felt confident enough to do it.
2: 10 Years Gone was originally set to be an instrumental. It opens with this fantastic, beautifully composed intro by Jimmy Page before things get a little heavier, yet it still stays at a mid-pace. I think it is more akin to the songs in the first half of the album than the second half, but it's still a sort of a fantastically melodic song. Zeppelin always had a good sense of melody and knew that a melody was an integral part of a good rock or pop song. And 10 Years Gone, I think, shows that perhaps more so than any other songs on the second half of the album.

0: That's a very more romantic feel to that initial chord sequence than you would normally associate with Led Zeppelin. And then you've got the typical heavy riff coming in. Great playing dynamics. One of the things about the band that they were always very good at is dynamics, loud and soft, playing off those things against each other.
1: It was going in the direction that maybe Rain Song was, you know, had gone in, you know, previously, but taken even further. And one of the most emotional tracks, I think, that certainly Robert Plant sang on, there's emotion in his voice, which again mirrors the whole melancholy feel of that track. 10 years gone, holding on. You know, he was looking back, and I think the music, you know, and the composition that came in with it was totally in harmony with his lyrical theme, which made it such a, you know, fantastic track. And very romantic is the word I'd use. It's just got that feel about it of, you know, lost love,

0: which, you know, was all part of Led Zeppelin's world as much as he was anybody else's.
1: The themes of sex and romance would be reprised one more time on the album.
2: Any tickets for sale? Any tickets for sale?
1: Closing track Sick Again was an examination of the groupie culture that had flourished around Led Zeppelin, an aspect of the band beloved by the tabloids and often referenced in other aspects of popular culture, from gossip columns to mainstream Hollywood productions.
3: I'm a journalist. I'm not a, you know.
2: Not a what? You're not a what?
3: Not a groupie.
2: Oh.
4: Groupie?
5: We are not groupies.
4: This is Penny Lane, man. Show some respect.
5: Groupies sleep with rock stars because they want to be near someone famous. We're here because of the music. We are Band-Aids.
4: She used to run a school for Band-Aids.
5: We don't have intercourse with these guys. We inspire the music. We're here because of the music.
4: You know, she was the one who changed everything. She was the one who said, no more sex. No more exploiting our bodies and our hearts.
3: Right, right.
4: Just blowjobs, and that's it.

0: fascinating lyric by Plant, you know, where he's clearly describing the world of the Miss Pamelas and the other infamous LA groupies. And in quite a profound way, you know, and there's a sort of echo of the Eagles Hotel California there in a way, in that he's describing, you know, these young girls with their teen dreams, and there's this element of the dream turning sour, or perhaps the great hidden dark underbelly of that.
1: I think Sick Again was actually the title of that, was because of the sound that the hi-hat made. Now, I could be wrong about this, but that's how I remember it. It was the title of Sick Again was Sick Again, was the way the hi-hat sounded.

0: it's a good way of linking the end of the album back to the beginning, because the album started with those short Custard Pie the Rover, those heavy tracks, and it ends with a heavy track just as a nice reminder of what Zeppa, you know, sort of fundamentally about, really. So I think that works quite well, really, after all the experiments. It brings the album as a circle.
1: Think Again is a fitting climax to the whole spectrum of sounds that you've heard in the previous, you know, 75 minutes. So a great way to end, and the ultimate groupie song. You know, there's never been a song better that sums up the whole craziness of, you know, the Hammer of the Gods lifestyle, which they were perpetrating. You know, they were the biggest when it came to that, and most of the stories seem to be true, and some of them you can hear in the lyrics of that song. A great ending.
2: Sick Again rounded off the album in functional fashion. For the majority of listeners, however, the high point of Physical Graffiti, and according to Robert Plant, the high point of Led Zeppelin's entire career, had been heard at the halfway point. It was a stomping, epic, Eastern-tinged odyssey that would be played at every single Led Zeppelin concert from 1975 onwards. Originally entitled Driving to Kashmir, it was a song that caught the band at the peak of their technical and creative powers.

0: Well, the outstanding song for me on Physical Graffiti was Kashmir, of course. You know, I thought that was, wow, they've hit something here.
1: I did a radio show around the reunion at the O2, and there was a phone-in of people voting for their favourite Led Zeppelin track, and Kashmir won by a mile. To the producer's surprise, who thought that Stairway to Heaven would win by a mile, but I must say I wasn't surprised at all. No, I mean, it's an incredible piece of music. The steps beyond the sort of blues rock stockade and the normal influences that they'd drawn upon up until that point.
2: Whether or not the band liked to be called heavy metal, it could be quite easily be labelled a heavy metal song. It's got a tremendously powerful riff. The origins of the song actually go back to an instrumental called White Summer from the days of the Yardbirds.
3: Jimmy Page, Jimmy Page.

0: I always knew that Jimmy was interested in sort of, music from Morocco and the North Africa and stuff, because, of course, don't forget, with the Yardbirds, he'd done songs like White Summer. He was interested in certain tunings of the guitar. He was very influenced by Bert Jansz. And I could the formation, you know, that's the outstanding track. And I, as I understand it from what I heard at the time, when they got together to do that, you know, it very much was Jimmy who had all these snippets of ideas. And of course, that happened in the Yardbirds too. We all, all of us would have snippets of ideas, and you had this ensemble of friends and musicians around you who could make them work, who could fill in the gaps, who could help get them on the canvas. And of course, Jimmy had, at that time, with Led Zeppelin, he probably had the best possible people to help enlarge those snippets.
1: Back in the early 1960s, there was a folk guitarist called Davy Graham. And David Graham developed fingerstyle folk guitar playing. And he is the person who's usually credited with inventing a tuning called Dadgad.

0: the tuning is capable of generating a slightly droney Indian sound, which is part of the appeal, I think.
1: Davy Graham has a theory that there is a connection between Oriental music and the folk music of Ireland. And to prove this, he's going to play for us his own variation of the Irish melody, She Moves Through the Fair.

The most remarkable thing that anybody ever did with this tuning was to write Kashmir. What Jimmy Page did was to hear that possibility, but focus it into a riff, one of the most famous riffs in rock music, which is Kashmir. And by focusing it and giving it rhythm, we get this.

0: What's interesting about Kashmir more than anything is that John Bonham's driving relentless timekeeping on that track makes the track, you know, and I think Jimmy plays off John Bonham on that. The temptation to fill that sound with different fills and whatever, you know, percussive-wise, must have been huge. The fact that he didn't gives that song its absolute vastness and clarity.
1: I put the two microphones on the landing in a stereo pattern, I guess about 9 feet off the ground and about 12 feet from the drum kit. They were probably only about this far from each other. And that was the drum sound for all of the tracks that I did. I think nine of the songs we cut like that on Physical Graffiti. And he wouldn't let me put any mics near the drums. So he didn't have the option, of course, once the engineering was out of my hands and they took it to a studio to do some of the overdubs, you couldn't go back, you know. So they just had to live with that. But they liked it. He knew what he was doing. And people for years have commented on how much they like that drum sound on, like, Kashmir and things like that. John Bonham had a way of mixing himself so that if you took microphones away from the drum kit, you would have a perfect mix. So you wouldn't need to put individual microphones out there so that you could balance it. He was that good.
2: It's an object lesson to bands to this day about how to play by not playing. It's very simple, but very difficult to do. And I think Kashmir is such an authentic song, such an inspired moment. No wonder it stands out today, alone or in the framework of a Led Zeppelin performance or a Led Zeppelin album. It's a standout track, one of the all-time great tracks that they recorded. In fact, Plant himself regards this as his favourite track Zeppelin ever recorded, because it was intense and heavy without being metal. And one thing Plant hated was being called a heavy metal singer, or for Zeppelin to be a heavy metal band. So this was an opportunity to say, we're heavy, we're intense, we're powerful, we've got a lot of passion, we can draw from so many mysterious areas musically, but we're not metal. But it's got something about it that it's uplifting. And in a different way to Stairway to Heaven is equally as potent and equally as pretentious and equally as important.
3: Physical Graffiti would give further credence to Led Zeppelin's label as the biggest band in the world. Yet, a cultural shift was looming, one which would introduce the now cliched concept of the rock dinosaurs. The latter half of the 1970s would bear witness to the ascendance of the punk rock movement. By the time Led Zeppelin's

0: follow-up album, Presence, was released, their rock icon status, if not their sales, had changed significantly.
1: They became unfashionable in this country, but then who didn't become unfashionable in this country? With the possible exception of the Beatles, everybody who's ever been anything, and I'm talking about writers, artists, musicians, actors, producers, photographers, you'll have your moment, and then inevitably the psyche of this country will make you unfashionable. Now, that doesn't necessarily exist in other countries, especially doesn't tend to exist very much at all in America. I mean, the thing with Zeppelin is that they were derided in this country because of the punk movement, which was a fabulous movement, don't get me wrong. I mean, that was a music begat of the energy of young kids pissed off, you know. And they had that energy that the young Yardbirds had, actually, in many ways, that sort of incredible energy of thrashing the instrument. I think what really the thing was for Led Zeppelin is that they probably were getting a bit burnt out.
2: For a variety of circumstances that really were beyond their control, I think, Physical Graffiti stands as the peak of their achievement.
3: No doubt about it, Physical Graffiti is a high point, possibly the highest.
4: It's a long time ago since they were recorded as a group, and it just shows you that it's an ongoing legacy.

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I don't want to see anybody. If there's a problem, take the guy down and do it. I don't want to see anybody hammering. Right? We've got enough guys that we can handle any situation.

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Thank you so much. Y'all make some fucking noise. Come on! And thank you to all our fans around the world. Merry Christmas. There is no one left.

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Yeah, I think we need something else. I think we need our good friend Jimmy Bond to come on stage. Jimmy, come on!

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We're very happy to play in Paris. It's very good. Tell you something about Paris. Makes me feel very logical.

Listen, when you go home tonight after the concert. Don't forget to take the long way home.

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We shall never surrender.

0: 5. You're giving me a headache already. O'Malley, what am I going to do with these boys? I mean, spirit of radio, it's more like the spirit of bankruptcy.
1: Jesus, Mary and Joseph, sounds like the damned howling in Hades.
0: Hey, Slobovich, weren't you once in the music business?
2: Yes, but I was in the science business of the music business.
1: Musical scientist, were you?
2: That's right, O'Malley. I was inventor.
0: Inventor, yeah, like that piece of garbage you've been keeping in my basement for 6 years.
2: That's no piece of garbage. Garbage is my friend from old country. That is the gefilter, a device of musical genius.
0: Genius? Oh, a genius. Listen, to me, you're a genius. To O'Malley, you're a genius. But to a genius, you're no genius. Listen, maybe we can try it for the boys, huh? Kugel!
3: Yes, Papa?
0: Bring that piece of crap up from the basement.
2: She's a nice girl, that Kugel, huh?
0: Yes, but she's no genius.
1: Just needs to keep her nose in them books.
2: Books. Books are for tourists.
0: That's it?
1: The gefilter.
0: Okay, listen, Mr. Genius, show us how it works. Meantime, I'll grab your sausage.
2: The last time somebody grabbed my sausage, I had to get remarried.
0: Always with the joke, Slobovich. Funny
4: you
0: man.
4: You guys.
0: Boys, this guy's gonna help you.
5: Hey, bye, super!

0: spirit is lingering, undemanding.
1: Stop.
2: That wasn't so bad.
1: Oy, my bar mitzvah band is better than that. Come on, what else you got, Shlobovitz?
3: Coming right up.

0: This is all wrong.
1: Music for morons.
0: Come on, Shlomovitz. Put another quarter in that machine.
2: All right, I have one more super duper sound for you.

0: God, I think you got something here.
1: What a bunch of crap.
0: Crap, yes, but sometimes people love crap. Kugle, what do you think? You like it?
2: It doesn't suck so bad this time, Papa. No, it's not.
0: See, we got something.
3: That was great. Can we do that one again? One more time.
0: Sure. But never, ever, never touch this button.

McGill. Hello, Cleveland. Oh, yeah. Well, let me look at you, and I can see you tonight. How you doing, Cleveland? Thank you so, so much for coming out tonight. And coming out every time we've come since 1974. Man, we appreciate that so much. We'd like to do something for you. This is heavy. This is called Stick It Out.

Yes, we apologize for that bit of indulgence there. We just can't help ourselves. Okay, among the many, many songs we have to play this evening, we'd like to do something now from our Snakes and Arrows album. This is one of my faves. This is called Faithless.

Thank you so much. Okay, we'd like to do something pretty new for you. We're going to do two songs tonight that are from our forthcoming album, which we hope will finish one day. This is called Be You to Be.

Man, you guys are amazing. Due to the fact that we're about 100, we have to take a short break. But we'll be back. Please do not go away. Thank you.

0: That was bloody awful.
1: I say, you boys should really reconsider your careers in show business. I mean, we could do better with a gaggle of chimpanzees, honestly.
2: Hey. Mr. Fancy Pants Director.
1: Good heavens.
2: Hey, go easy on the boys, eh?
1: Don't I know you from somewhere?
2: Ray Daniels is the name, and rock and roll is my name. I manage the group.
1: I see.
2: Yes.
1: I see. Oh, rumpy, pumpy, lovely, chubbly, eh, what? I say, bloody... I say, what a magnificent mole you have there. Do you mind if I...
2: Hey, go brush your teeth.
1: I say.
2: I see.
1: Oh, my good Lord. Sorry,
2: indeed. I'll talk to you in a minute, okay?
1: Thank you. All right, chaps, from the topping, no stopping.
3: A Monday warrior, me, try to get some, so you mean me.

0: God, ladies, stop moving pictures. 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
1: Hey. You can say whatever you want about my crappy band, but you leave the girls out of this.
0: Well, listen to me, Mr. Ray Daniels, if that's your name. I've had enough of your pathetic bunch of monkey boys. I bid you adieu. Come on, Percy.
2: No, Cecil. I hate you.
1: Ta-ta, screwball! 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One and a two and a three and a dupa.

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Okay, from the old to the new, we'd like to do something from our forthcoming album. This is called Caravan.

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0: Excuse me, Papa, but why don't you make band?
1: I told you she was no genius.
2: Oh, that Googler!

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So very happy and blessed and excited to be here. This is the first time that this band in this configuration has been on stage playing a show. And so we're unrehearsed and raw, so we're just gonna

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One. 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

0: 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In Jamaica, the rain is a blessing to us. So we, you know, I don't mind the rain. 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Yeah, you know, the earth, I mean, is a part of the earth, is a part of creation, and I love the earth. I love this planet earth, you know. I love what it has done. I appreciate this planet, and I hope everyone else appreciates, love the planet as well, you know, because we can't just appreciate the things we have, you know, the material things. We got to appreciate some of the other stuff too, you know. And we got to take care of stuff. We got to take care of the planet, my friends. I know when you live in your house, if the toilet gets stuck, you're going to plunge the toilet in. Right? That's right. You know, if the roof a leak, you're going to fix the roof. You know, so what we do with the planet is the question. If we have a problem with the planet, I get messed up because of certain pollution. What we're going to do? There's something that we got to do. We can't just sit down and watch the roof a leak and make the roof leak. And the toilet plunge and just leave the toilet stuck up. You can't do that. So think about it that we are there. Think about the planet. Are we just going to make things happen like that? Are we going to do something? You know? What we have to do? It's not a joke. Because, you know, them say, them run and them say them going to Mars and going to build things on Mars and... But I tell them I don't want to live on no damn Mars. This is my hood right here. I ain't going nowhere. And I tell my children, don't go anywhere either. We can deal with this place. Deal with this place. Fix this place. Make this place better. Running off and look for another place. After this place has given us so much. So much. I would never abandon this planet. For no other planet. You understand? I don't want to live on no damn Mars.
1: 10, 9, 8, 7, 6, 5, 4, 3, 2, 1.
0: I don't want to live on Mars. I don't want to drive space cars. I just want to be with you.

Thank you. Thank you very much. Yo, it's so good to see the people together in one unity. No fussing, no fighting. Just enjoying this life that we have here together. And this is the way the world should be, like we are here tonight. What's the problem with that? I don't know, there's no problem. Too much political division, racial division, religious division, class division, all type of division. Them divide the people to control the people. And we the people have to realize this and tell them, say, when they try to put one group against the next group, tell them, no! We know who we are. And we know that together we are stronger than divided, my friends. So we have to put a stop to all this divisiveness that within the political system, within the religious systems, all this divisiveness is not for the benefit of the people. It's not for the benefit of you and I. We are not benefiting from this. We must realize who we are and let them know who we are. You understand? We are the people. We're not crayons in a box. We're not donkeys and elephants. We're not labels for the stock. We are the people. We're stronger than one race. We are stronger than one faith. We are the people. We are the people.

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That's who we are. We're gonna change things. We can change things. We can make this world a better place. Let's do it together now. Don't let them fool us anymore. 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

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I want to thank you all for coming out. Boston, Massachusetts. Yo! As always, we're going to try a new piece of music. We haven't played this music on stage ever before, except for this tour. So we're doing this song from the mid 90s. The idea of the song: the computer is our friend, the computer is our guide, the computer is everything in the mind drive. Here we go.

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Sing along, sing along, sing along. After the count of five, here we go.

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We've been all over the place recording here, there, and everywhere. In fact, we recorded in Switzerland for about 6 months, made an album there in 76, I think it was, around that time. And this is one of the songs that came out of that that time in Switzerland, that we never learned to ski for some reason. I don't know why. But we wrote this song, which is kind of cool, after the count of 10.

0: Thank you so much. Thank you. We'd like to do a song which we actually recorded this on our last album. And it's a song that came out just one more Monday, actually. We were just sitting around and I started singing this idea. And we recorded it that afternoon, and the lyrics sort of pertain to the fans, you know, how we've all been together time after time sort of thing, you know? I'm sorry, I can't remember the lyrics. Let's just do a roundabout.
1: We'll do an instrumental version.
0: Okay, we'll do it. Okay, okay. I'll make them up as I go along. Okay, here we go. Alan's going to do an introduction.

You can hear every now and again Alan White doing that sort of, he calls it a paradiddle. You know, a paradiddle? He learned that when he was 17. He played in the nightclubs up in north of England. And the band would play, then the comedian would go on, and then they'd play bingo. And then the band would go on again, and then the stripper would come on.

0: So we decided to record some acoustic songs. I think Chris was somewhere. You weren't here. You were somewhere else.
1: Well, I'm always somewhere else.
0: We know that.
1: Actually, no. Seriously, when we were talking about doing the ultimate Yes collection, doing the extra CD with the acoustic material on it, Alan and I were sitting in a hotel in Tokyo, just like that, and we were discussing different ways to do a treatment of Roundabout, and. We thought, hey, maybe we should just do like a good old blues shuffle, and we weren't really sure if it would work. But by the time we got to the studio, we said, I said to Rick, can you give me a really good Chicago blues shuffle? And he went. And it was brilliant.
0: Brilliant.
1: Ultimately brilliant. So that was what we did.
0: Very good. That's all we did.

Thank you so much. Alan's got his wee kilt on tonight. Alan's got his kilt on tonight. And he's got his kilt on tonight. Okay, we're going to do a song that you all know pretty well, and sing along, please, in the chorus. And it will all come together. It will all come flying past, and you say, oh, I know that song. I know that song. Here we go.

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One of the great things to get together. We seem to get together so many times over the years. And we love to play for you this music. And we thank you for being supporting the band and being with the band for so many years. Really is wonderful to play this next piece of music because it's all about what we do. Here we go, here we go. 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

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We're going to do one more song, and just wonderful to be with you again. So wonderful, really. Here we go. 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

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Yeah. It's so great to be here, and it's so great to be united and on the same show with Chrissy Hynde. Chrissy Hynde! Yeah, we had a great tour. We're debating about how many years ago, but it was at least 4 years ago, all over Australia. So, any Aussies here in the crowd? You're not willing to admit it? What's going on? Well, we've been on the road for a while doing our little thing, and it's, our big anniversary year, and we've got this Ghosts of Download thing, and thank you. It's been great. It's been incredible, and we've got to go a few places where we've never been before. Woo! So we're going to do some new stuff for you. First one's called Mile High.

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Have you got your apps in order? And you're only allowed to take pictures with an iPhone tonight. I hope you realize that. I won't let them throw you out, that's all. Yeah. I'll protect you. Do you want to add anything to that, Chris? That's Mr. Stein back there, Chris Stein. Clem Burke on drums. Dr. Burke. And over here, the Jersey Devil himself, Lee Fox. Hi, Jeff Chicken! The man in the middle, and he likes it that way. Mad Catz Bowen. Tommy Kessler on guitar. Broadway Runaway. We'd like to do another new song for you. What? 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

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They're taking points off tonight, that's it. I'm sorry. Not you, you get extra points. Extra points. All right, so I don't know, we're going to talk about the weather a little bit, you know. I don't know, you don't really have to worry about the tide too much. I know the river comes up and goes down. And I read about history, you know, something about mudlarks, which I really like that name, mudlark. Yeah, let's get some mudlarks going here. When the tide is high.

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Are you?

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Thank you. That was too much fun for me. 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We have a few more songs.

0: We've only done this once before, and it's kind of serious, but I think we're all of us are very sick of what's going on in the world. Yep.
1: Generals gathered in their masses.

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So we've got one more song for you, and it's called Dreaming.

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And I'm here to tell y'all, too, you got to remember that this is being taped for TV, so we want to hear from you, all right? 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

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Oh, Tennessee River and a mountain man. Together anytime we can. Oh, Tennessee River. 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

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Home of the world champion, Boston Red Sox.

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0: ladies and gentlemen, so good to see y'all here at the Ryman tonight. We have a place down there where we live up on the mountain. It's just simply called the store. Everybody gets together there and tells big tales, smokes cigarettes, use tobacco of all kinds. 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That's right. Then there's one old boy named Clinton. He smokes and he rolls his own. He makes it look so good you want to eat that cigarette. That's right. Just got one hand
1: on the alligator bit.
0: And ladies and gentlemen, then there's another old boy over there. He won't smoke anything but Chesterfields. That's right. And then there's another guy that he comes in every once in a while. He will not drive anything but a Dodge Dually. Then that girl, she won't drive anything but a GMC pickup. Yeah. And then there's my Uncle Johnny. He will not drive anything but a Ford pickup. And of course, there's my Papa Owen, who will not put his money on anything but a Chevrolet.

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We're gonna sing.

Ladies and gentlemen, I don't know any other way to do this except just to invite out, if not the greatest voice that a female has ever had, or ever will have, just go ahead and say, here's Miss Trisha Yearwood.

son of a bitch. That was I'm sorry. That's incredible, wasn't it? That's incredible. That's what I'm saying. That's incredible. Woo. Well, I tell you, it's the first time I forgot my own song. I forgot the words. When she looked over at me and started singing, I was like, I've had it. hold on. Let me just give a big shout out to all the people that are doing the sound and lights and all that kind of stuff around here in the building tonight. They have got their hands full along with all the stuff that's been going on. Thank you guys and girls for all the stuff that you're doing. We appreciate y'all. Most of all, thanks for you people being here. You know what we did back in February? We got to thinking about, you know what? Thanks to you people, it's been 40 years since we started this dream called Alabama. So we got to thinking about this and we thought, you know, what better way to do this than to go down to the Bowery down in Myrtle Beach, South Carolina. And we could take, well, our guitars and just get up on that stage because that stage is still there. And you know what? And just say, thank God we made it 40 years and that dream did come our way because of the most wonderful fans in the world. Many times, people from all over the country, all over the United States, all around the world, we appreciate y'all. Wrote a little song about that.

How many people we got that are country folks out there tonight? Country.

0: Well, ladies and gentlemen, I know that y'all know this, but we have to tell you again because we're excited, we're thankful, all the stuff at the same time, but we do have a new CD. How many people have bought the new CD? They also are 33 and a third of this for you people that are as old as we are.
1: We got vinyl.
0: Vinyl. You can buy vinyl on this. So go buy three. Get a vinyl, get a CD, and get an 8-track.

Now, ladies and gentlemen, he comes from the great state of Georgia, right over next to the state of Alabama. He's one of our buddies. He's one of the guys that did a great job on the Alabama Friends CD. His name is Luke Bryan.

We love you. Ladies and gentlemen, the Eli Young Band.

0: Yep. How you feeling? Pretty awesome, right? Imagine being here. I had to take some anxiety medicine for this.
1: Except I took too much, that's why. I'm kind of laid back, you know? All right, so everybody's already hooked up? I have to tell y'all a story. Now, this is true. Met Jason a few years ago. Jason told me about Luke. Luke, who was drinking quite heavily at the time, I saw him in California. He introduced me to this young man here and the Eli Young Band. So it's a chain reaction of good guys and good girls that we have for you on the stage. I want you to know that, and we're very grateful for it.

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0: There's a breeze, a cool breeze. 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There's a cool breeze right now that's coming across the stage. It feels really good.
1: I think Jeff broke wind.
0: Jeff?
2: Yes?
0: You happy?
2: Yeah.
0: Okay.
2: Are we done yet?
1: Not quite.
2: Well, I'll hang around a little bit then.
0: Okay, dude. Come on, guys.

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We're cotton pickers, along with pickup drivers. We drive pickup trucks. 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

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Well, ladies and gentlemen, it gives me, Jeff and Teddy, a great deal of pleasure to introduce y'all to two gentlemen who are so much like what we were when we first came to this town.

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Ladies and gentlemen, Florida Georgia Line!

0: 2011. 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We always have. Thank you.
1: Florida, Georgia line, y'all. Let's hear it. They're going to win every award that's possible tomorrow night or Saturday night or whenever it's out there. Oh, my Lord.
2: Now, that's the way we used to act. Except they're a lot better looking than we were. That's the problem.
3: Yep.
2: This is a new one from the new CD.

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And he's just getting started.

0: Is that good for the stadium or a little bit difficult?
1: A little bit difficult.
2: Ladies and gentlemen, Tony Curtis.
3: Your Royal Highnesses, ladies and gentlemen, children, and to those of you who are not highnesses, or ladies or gentlemen, or who are here, I bid you welcome and peace and happiness to all of you. For the disabled children, and for this great, great honor that's been presented to me, to present to you the most outstanding rock group in the world today. My friends, the Electric Light Orchestra.

Thank you. Hello there. Thank you very much. It's great to be back in England. It really is fabulous. We're going to carry on with a song, which is also from Out of the Blue. And this one's called Turn to Stone.

0: Hello, London.
1: It's lovely to be back, really. I think it's been about 2 or 3 years since we last played in England. And obviously a lot has happened since then. We've gone around the world a couple of times. But there's no place like home, really. And it's a great thrill to be back here. And thank you all for coming. I would I'd like to say a special thank you to the Duke and Duchess of Gloucester for coming. Thank you, sir. Thank you, ma'am. And as I'm handing out the thank yous, on behalf of the whole band, I would like to thank everybody over the past few years for buying all our records and just making us so famous. And thank you all very much. We love you, really.

0: congratulations.
1: Thank you very much.
0: Absolutely shattered after this. So
1: yeah.
0: Used to it.
1: Well, it's pretty good. It was a good night. We enjoyed it.
0: How long have you been seven?
1: For about 4 years, the present lineup.
0: You're pretty used to it.
1: Yeah, we sort of got used to each other's...
0: You don't swap each other's instruments, are you?
1: Not in public.
2: He's never really...
3: We never talk about what's going to wear.
2: It all goes together pretty well.
0: It must have been a significant day when you painted your violin blue.
4: No, somebody else did that.
3: I'm so far away. I can't think which part you played.
5: I'm the one that works the hardest. Yes.
0: Played the violin between your knees.
1: It was about the size of a viola, actually. It sort of must have sounded ridiculous, but
6: yeah. It sounds good.
7: It just gives me a break from holding the cello. Well.
8: Good evening. Pleasure to meet you. I need to see somebody's got here with the flowers. Beautiful.
3: Rather worried you would disappear somewhere.
8: Well, I was sent to another room for some reason.
3: Oh dear.
8: I guess I was naughty or something.
3: Very worried about
8: Betsy. No, I have a check here, I think. That may I present to you on behalf of the Mr. Arden and the Electric Light Orchestra. I think it's for your charity.
3: Thank you very much indeed.
8: I don't know whether now is the time to give it to you, but I thought I would before I forget.
3: Many
8: oh, it's my pleasure. Great honor meeting you as well.

Nice place you got here. Okay. You want some rock and roll? Yeah. Okay. This one on the Highway to Hell album for you. This one's called Shut Down in Flames. You

Okay, you like that rock and roll, huh? Okay, we're gonna do one off the RZA's Edge album. Wanna hear everybody singing and screaming? Okay, this is a song called Thunderstruck. You ready?

We're gonna do a song for all the beautiful women here. So it's called The Girls Got Rhythm. You ready?

guys up there? Are you doing good? This one's called Hard as a Rock. You ready?

Okay. Here's a spooky song for you. The girls grab on anything. This was called Boogeyman. You ready? Yeah.

0: kid. Angus is your bogeyman, that's right, yeah.
1: Excuse me. This building is perfect for the next song. The old Colosseums. This is a song called
0: Hail Caesar, you ready?

You're shitting. You still rocking? Yeah. Okay. It's a dog eat dog world out there, right? And we're here to tell you all about it, right?

It's your turn to sing. This is a song, guys, about a dirty woman. Come on, she was dirtier than that. Come on. It's called The Jack. You know this one?

That's good. 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

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Damn dirt cheap.

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She ain't exactly small.

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Okay, we got some TNT.

I stayed in my room for about 3.5 years. It was like, so I could see where these walls and that ceiling and that, in this bed and this chest here, this chest of mine, you know, I could see that chest and I could smell my cologne and everything. But I mean, other than that, it was, that was really what life was all about for me, you know, staying in bed. I mean, I was hiding away from everything.

0: anything and anything, and it was just one big hideaway, you know.
1: He's very sensitive. He's not your social type. It's very simple, and that's why everyone thought he'd be a recluse, or thinks he is a recluse, just because he liked to stay in. There's nothing special about

0: red-blooded American young boys. They had their problems. Sometimes Carl and his brother were not in class when they're supposed to be. Brian was out doing things. In his class, he often did things that he wasn't supposed to be. There's a story about it. He wrote a composition for me, and it turned out to be Surfin'. Well, that Surfin' composition got an F, but it made $1 million.
1: In high school, I took a course in music writing where you learn to write the notes on the, like, there's a F-A-C-E.
0: There was a composition that Brian wrote called Be True to Your School, and in the middle of that happens to be the school fight song that we used to use called Scarlet and Gold.

0: we're a family. I mean, a family to me, okay, three brothers, Brian, Dennis, and Carl, a cousin, Mike Love, and our good friend, El Jardine. So that's a family to me.
1: Our father loved the music so much that he gave up his business, he put all his money into the group, and he really legitimately loved it.
0: I was never scared of my brothers. I was scared of my dad, though, I'll tell you that.
2: His presence was very big. He burst into a room, you know, and beat everyone up.
0: He scared off most of his friends because he was a little bit too, hey, how are you there, you know? And he was like, hey, come on in, you know?

Friday nights, he'd get his paycheck. He worked at air research. So the three of us would be in the backseat singing away. And that's the birth of the three brothers singing together at an early age. And there were moments when we'd be singing harmony together that my father would just fall down crying with joy.

0: I just believe there's a God up there that told me that I'm supposed to be doing this kind of stuff. That's all.
1: We're trying to establish credibility for the human flight. That's really what it's all about.
0: Well, I'm up on that airplane, man. I just get around.

0: I have a motive in being here. I don't enjoy standing in the sun and looking like a rickets reject. I don't surf. But I came to California at the time when the Beach Boys surfaced.
1: I wrote with Van Dyke Parks more than anyone else. He's my favorite collaborator.
0: I mean, I've recently met some Beatles, the individuals, and I hold nothing against them. They're handsome, but they're also transcontinental. That's too much for me. I like the fact that, you know, one time Dennis Wilson, who could take me by storm like a straw in the wind, but I'll tell you this, I don't mean to characterize this guy. He's got a lot of meat. But Dennis came back from a tour in England, and everybody was making fun of him. He said they had tennies on and striped shirts, and it's almost like there was a point when the Beach Boys would deny that they were ever at the beach, you know, where the land comes down to the water.
1: Well, in a sense, the spotlight was on Dennis. The first few years, he was the sex symbol of the group. So a lot of us had to take it on the, we had to take it right where it hurts, you know. It's a mob of stage. Look out, get out of the way. We want Dennis, you know.
2: This is

all music passes with me, but the Beach Boys, I like because of their essential modesty. Probably because they've been through the fire at least twice. They're well-rooted and unashamed. And that's a very unorthodox view. But actually, it's really church people.

0: I felt that when I wrote something that I wasn't living, that it wasn't truly authentic, but the writer knows what he's writing about usually. So the writer really knows what he's saying when he says that they'll be wearing their baggies, you know, and Huarache sandals too, because I knew what was happening.
1: I've been skateboarding for about 2 years. I enter a lot of contests, about 15, won about 9 first places. This is Lonnie Toff doing a bull ride. Gordy doing a backside off the lip. Riding in tiles is one of the ultimate things, riding a pool. Whew, that was hot. Off the lip, backside, Lonnie. Hardly anybody gets hurt doing this, unless like they don't know what they're doing. But usually like these people, they hardly fall. So skateboarding is nationwide. They do it back east, Hawaii. But I think California is where the best skaters are, because this is where it originally came from.
0: When skateboarding first starting about 10 years ago, I was national champion for a while. Since then, I've been surfing for about 12 years, and I live in my camper. It's really easy to go where I want to go. I just travel up and down the coast looking for the waves. And when the surf's not up, I just play my guitar. Me and my girlfriend Aaron, we just lay on the beach, you know, play around a little bit.

0: Yes, may I help you?
1: Is there a Brian Wilson here?
0: Yeah, he's upstairs in his room. Why?
1: We got a citation for him, ma'am. Excuse me.
2: We'll find him.
1: Thank you. Certainly is nice up here in Bel Air.
2: Mm-hmm.
1: A lot cooler up here than it is downtown.

0: Are you Brian Wilson?
1: Yes, I am.
2: Good afternoon, Mr. Wilson. We're from the Highway Patrol, Surf Squad.
3: Hello.
0: Brian, we have a citation here for you, sir, under Section 936A of the California Catch-a-Wave Statute. Brian, you're in violation of paragraph 12. Failing to surf, neglecting to use a state beach for surfing purposes, and otherwise avoiding surfboards, surfing, and surf.
4: Surfing? I don't want to go surfing. Now, look, you guys, I'm not going. You get your hair wet, you get sand in your shoes. Okay, I'm not going.
2: Come on, Brian. Let's go surfing now.
0: Everybody's learning how. Come on a safari with us.
2: Come on. Let's go.
4: All right. Okay, let's go. Let's go surfing.
2: Come on.

0: 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Thank you, Susan. Thank you. Susan Seaton. Miss Belmont.
1: Would you give her an 80 for the one that you feel is the absolute best?
0: The theme this year is the Star-Spangled Fiesta.